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Hey, hi, I'm Sammy. I'll be hanging out with you for the rest of the night. Shout out to Travis getting you through your afternoon. But let's keep this thing rolling. What you say? It's Co Wetzel.

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Thelma and James on 103.3 Country. I'm Sammy, and this is a winning weekend. We're extending things a little bit because in about a week, you go to Skydeck on Broadway and hang out with us for our country kickoff with Dustin Lynch, Vincent Mason, plus many more. 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

hope when he grows up, he passes down that word like granddad did for me. I don't care if he's out in California, goes up north, or stays put here in Tennessee. This land I'm standing on now is gonna be his one day, without the shadow of a doubt.

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I'm Sammy, and if you're looking to go to CMA Fest this year, you need to head on over to 103.3country.com, and you can enter in to win a four-night pass so that you can be a part of Nashville's biggest week in country music. 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
10: When it comes to the myriad reasons people don't get enough exercise, psychologist Diana Hill has heard them all. She's the author of a new book with a great title, I Know I Should Exercise, But. On a recent episode of my podcast, Chasing Life, Hill told me the number one reason people don't exercise is because they don't feel like they have enough time. She told us that she encourages people she works with to shift from an either-or mindset to a both-and mindset. Hill herself uses time at her son's baseball game to walk around the field cheering him on instead of sitting on the sidelines. She also recommends setting up your space at home, at work, in the car to facilitate movement. So every night before I go to bed, I lay out my workout clothes next to my bathroom sink so they are waiting there for me as a good reminder. I'm Dr. Sanjay Gupta, helping you live a better life.
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I'm Sammy, and how about Chase Matthew, talented artist, but also a talented welder. Yes, he was caught on camera welding a friend's trailer the other day. Man of many talents. Here's holding it down.

0: may have noticed, we're trying to do things different here at 103.3 Country. We believe here in Music City, you should hear more than 15 songs over and over. 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
6: We are finally starting to learn more things we can do to keep our brain sharp as we age. A lot of people think crossword puzzles or Sudoku might do the trick, but the science doesn't really bear that out. What one recent study found, though, was that a certain type of brain training seems to have a significant impact on cognition as we get older. It wasn't memory or even problem-solving tasks that moved the needle. It was an interactive computerized game that tested the ability to recognize two separate images in faster and faster sequences. It's what we call a task of divided attention, in which you don't have a conscious strategy on how to improve. That's according to the study's lead author. You're just trying to do the best you can to figure out how to divide your attention. Now, the game in this study was called Double Decision. If you want to find it and try it out yourself. I'm Dr. Sanjay Gupta, helping you live a better life.
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Country. I'm Sammy, and if you want to go to Our Country kickoff on June 2nd, I got that next keyword coming up for you before the end of the hour. You'll be able to see Wyatt Flores, plus also this guy, it's Dalton Davis, Cows in the Front Yard.

fitting song as we start this Memorial Day weekend. Cody Johnson, Traveling Soldier on 103.3 Country. I'm Sammy, and it's weird having a weekend show and not talking about Morgan Wallen. I'm still the problem tour. No news this weekend because he took the weekend off for the long weekend. We'll have more next

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13: In recent years, scientists have really dialed up the urgency to understand PFAS, sometimes referred to as forever chemicals because of how long they take to break down. The latest study found these chemicals may be aging men in their 50s and 60s a bit faster than men who are younger or older, or women of any age. Experts we talked to said the accumulation of PFAS may lower testosterone levels in men, impair sperm quality, and increase risks of testicular and kidney cancer. Women, it seems, just seem to be able to clear PFAS faster. Now, whether you're a man or a woman, trying to limit your exposure is a great idea. Three ways to do that. Filter your drinking water. Don't use non-stick cookware like Teflon, and avoid fast food packaging, which are sometimes coated with these chemicals.

Colton Dawson on 103.3 Country. I'm Sammy, and I'm all about the details. And Tucker Wetmore left no details out with the Brunette album. You can either get the brown version for the brunettes or a blonde version for the blondes.

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0: That's Megan Maroney on 103.3 Country. I'm Sammy, and I played my first round of golf a couple weeks ago, and I learned real quick it is tough to hit a shot out of a bunker. But how about Riley Green? He posted himself on social media sinking a shot in from a bunker. Tough to do.
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11: We are finally starting to learn more things we can do to keep our brains sharp as we age. A lot of people think crossword puzzles or Sudoku might do the trick, but the science doesn't really bear that out. What one recent study found, though, was that a certain type of brain training seems to have a significant impact on cognition as we get older. It wasn't memory or even problem-solving tasks that moved the needle. It was an interactive computerized game that tested the ability to recognize two separate images in faster and faster sequences. It's what we call a task of divided attention, in which you don't have a conscious strategy on how to improve. That's according to the study's lead author. You're just trying to do the best you can to figure out how to divide your attention. Now, the game in this study was called Double Decision. If you want to find it and try it out yourself. I'm Dr. Sanjay Gupta, helping you live a better life.
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I'm Sammy. It's 103.3 Country. And Ella Langley went on Theo Von's podcast a few weeks ago. And I don't know how I didn't hear this the first time around. But supposedly she had multiple eye surgeries. And she said whenever you have eye surgery, they literally take your eyeball out of the socket. That is terrifying. I hope she's

0: 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Then I got your next keyword coming up for you in just a little bit. Get your phone out ready. I'm trying to help you guys out so you can win some tickets.
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Holmes on 103.3 Country. I'm Sammy, and I hope that Bailey Zimmerman never changes. He posted the artwork for what he wanted the artwork to be for his cover of Miley Cyrus's The Climb, and it was a photo of Miley with his face on her body. Never change. Why?

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5: A Better Life with Dr. Sanjay Gupta.
6: In recent years, scientists have really dialed up the urgency to understand PFAS, sometimes referred to as forever chemicals because of how long they take to break down. The latest study found these chemicals may be aging men in their 50s and 60s a bit faster than men who are younger or older, or women of any age. Experts we talked to said the accumulation of PFAS may lower testosterone levels in men, impair sperm quality, and increase risks of testicular and kidney cancer. Women, it seems, just seem to be able to clear PFAS faster. Now, whether you're a man or a woman, trying to limit your exposure is a great idea. Three ways to do that. Filter your drinking water. Don't use non-stick cookware like Teflon, and avoid fast food packaging, which are sometimes coated with these chemicals. I'm Dr. Sanjay Gupta, helping you live a better life.

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In about a week, Sky Deck on Broadway is going to light up to kick off CMA Fest with Our Country Kickoff, Dustin Lynch, Vincent Mason, Dalton Davis, Alexandra Kay, Wyatt Flores. It's going to be a packed show. Got that next keyword for you to win some tickets coming up. Dude.

Vincent Mason on 103.3 Country. I'm Sammy, and if you want to see Vincent Mason at our country kickoff, then text the keyword live, L-I-V-E, to 615-737-1033.

0: It is the start to a long weekend, and hopefully you're getting to spend time with family and friends this weekend. But just a reminder, while we do have this long weekend, it is to remember those that gave the ultimate sacrifice. I'm Sammy. This is 103.3 Country. And I hope that you keep that in the forefront of your mind while you're spending time with your loved ones this weekend. But in a different way, people that sacrifice so much for us, for this weekend, it's people that sacrifice so that we can live the lifestyle that we live. But also, some that we're listening to on the radio, they're sacrificing so much from their family time so that we can be entertained. And Cody Johnson just won Entertainer of the Year. And if you listen to his speech, he dedicated the award to Luke Combs, one of his dear friends, because it was a good reminder of whenever they're entertaining us, there's still real people that got real things going on too. And he said that in 2023, when they were touring together in Australia, Luke Combs had to watch the birth of his second son, Bo Lee, over FaceTime. That had to be so hard to miss out. I can't even imagine missing out on your son's birth because you're on tour. You have no idea what kind of calls they're going to get before they take that stage. And then they got to go out and give you the show of a lifetime. So shout out to all the artists, and also especially this weekend, shout out to all those serving that have given the ultimate sacrifice so that we can live the life that we do here in America.
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4: Sometimes you can tell a lot about what someone wants to do offline by looking at what they do online. Let me tell you about Pinterest's first parenting trend report. Pinterest is a huge platform. They have 600 million monthly users, 80 billion searches per month. The report found a shift from the iPad kid era to now, when parents are actually more interested in real-world adventures and hands-on activities. The Global Trends and Insights lead at Pinterest told us, families are thoughtfully designing childhoods rooted in creativity, intention, and meaningful experiences. One psychologist we spoke to said he sees this as a reflection of parents' desire to build core capacities in their children. Resilience, curiosity, self-regulation, empathy. These things don't grow automatically, but are built through lived experience. I'm Dr. Sanjay Gupta, helping you live a better life.
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6: In recent years, scientists have really dialed up the urgency to understand PFAS, sometimes referred to as forever chemicals because of how long they take to break down. The latest study found these chemicals may be aging men in their 50s and 60s a bit faster than men who are younger or older, or women of any age. Experts we talked to said the accumulation of PFAS may lower testosterone levels in men, impair sperm quality, and increase risks of testicular and kidney cancer. Women, it seems, just seem to be able to clear PFAS faster. Now, whether you're a man or a woman, trying to limit your exposure is a great idea. Three ways to do that. Filter your drinking water. Don't use non-stick cookware like Teflon, and avoid fast food packaging, which are sometimes coated with these chemicals. I'm Dr. Sanjay Gupta, helping you live a better life.
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us. 49 Winchester, slowly on 103.3 Country. I'm Sammy, and if you and a friend want to go to our country kickoff with Dustin Lynch, Vincent Mason, it's a stacked lineup, then text the keyword BOOTS, B-O-O-T-S, to 615-736.

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7: A Better Life with Dr. Sanjay Gupta.
8: We are finally starting to learn more things we can do to keep our brain sharp as we age. A lot of people think crossword puzzles or Sudoku might do the trick, but the science doesn't really bear that out. What one recent study found, though, was that a certain type of brain training seems to have a significant impact on cognition as we get older. It wasn't memory or even problem-solving tasks that moved the needle. It was an interactive computerized game that tested the ability to recognize two separate images in faster and faster sequences. It's what we call a task of divided attention, in which you don't have a conscious strategy on how to improve. That's according to the study's lead author. You're just trying to do the best you can to figure out how to divide your attention. Now, the game in this study was called Double Decision, if you want to find it and try it out yourself. I'm Dr. Sanjay Gupta, helping you live a better life.
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feeling gracious. 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

My name's Justin. This is the Overnight Ride. Chase Matthew, the resident car guy in country music. He has heard of the blinker fluid joke. It does not exist, but it's a prank people have been pulling for years. You're just holding it down.

0: 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I don't know the full story, but I will present this person with a marketing opportunity. My name's Justin. This is the Overnight Ride. Before we get into this, though, I had no idea that most wedding cakes are almond flavored. I just thought they were fancy flavored. The more you know. Anyway, this happened in New Orleans. A baker sent fire to a giant cake. I looked the clip up. The cake is large. It was a $600 cake. Cakes are crazy. So, the baker says her client found her boyfriend had cheated and asked for a dramatic payoff for the cheating boyfriend. She had ordered a $600 cake for 75 people for his birthday. She texted her the day of, and the baker set the cake on fire. And by on fire, the entire thing was engulfed. Now, I feel like there's two marketing ploys here. Number one, a fire cake. Something goes viral. Someone's going to copy it. But also burnt almonds. Now that I know that most wedding cakes are almond flavored, a burnt almond sounds good. You get a nice smoky flavor, a caramelization of the icing, and a, you know, spectacle at your wedding. I think shoving cake in each other's face has jumped the shark. I know it's traditional, but everybody does it. Why not set your cake on fire? And then you tell your guest it's burnt almond. They'll think it's fancy. They'll never forget that. I always say, a bad wedding can be saved with good food, but a great wedding can be ruined with bad food. So set your cake on fire.
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We once again have people trying to set up Tucker Wetmore with their relatives in his comments on social media. My name's Justin. This is the Overnight Ride. And Mimi said, hi. So I feel like you and my sister would be the best match ever with like 30 R's on ever. Someone tried to set him up with her mom in the comments one time. Here's Luke Combs. BYU.

Russell Dickerson, Worth Your Wild on the overnight ride. Saw that he was in L.A. for his tour and stopped by Costco before the show. Now, him and I own the same shorts. See, I'm with RD, man. I'm buying clothes at Costco all the time. Kirkland Signature. He gets his jeans there. So do I. Shorts as well. Me and RD wearing the same thing. Here's Ella in Choosing Texas. Just when

0: always good to have goals, and Ella Langley has set some cool ones. Talk to Billboard, the ACM Awards. Her goals: put a saxophone in her band.
1: I'm good with that.
0: Play venues on her bucket list. Get into acting. Sell out a stadium and musical guest on Saturday Night Live. I am a proponent of more horns in country music. A saxophone with Ella Langley works so perfectly. Also, back to the Saturday Night Live thing. I think she could host and be the musical guest, which is rare, but she's very naturally funny. So let's start it here. We're campaigning. Musical guest, host on an upcoming episode of Saturday Night Live.
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know when a dog sees a squirrel and it stops what it's doing and just kind of locks eyes onto it? Shane Proffitt does that with turkeys. He was driving down the road the other day in his truck. Immediately spotted some turkeys. Immediately ended the conversation.

My name's Justin. It is the Overnight Ride. As always, catch me on Instagram, Justin Off Air. 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

I'm Justin. This is the Overnight Ride. Tucker Wetmore has a song called Sunburn, and you shouldn't be shocked. I'm not shocked, but the amount of people in the comments on the clips on his social media wanted to help him with his aloe is kind of jarring. I know.

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Welcome to The Overnight Ride, live from Nashville to hometowns across the USA.

0: I do feel fortunate in this job because I have to read all these songs. So I remember how to spell a lot of words. My name's Justin. It's The Overnight Ride. Perfect example. The band Perry, Psychological. I'll never misspell that word again. But the number one most misspelled word in America on Google, people typing how to spell is bougie. B-O-U-G-I-E, which I'm now realizing I have been spelling wrong forever. So I just tried to brag about how good my spelling is, and I am spelling that wrong. That's not good.
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0: Casey Musgraves, Loneliest Girl on the Overnight Ride. I misspoke the other day. She does have a pet collection of pet clothes at Walmart. Seems to be the thing that sells out the fastest. It's Jackson Dean and Make a Liar.
1: I ain't coming to your house.

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It may be a song, but the artwork I've seen is a frozen drink. So maybe it's like a cruise or an island party. Very curious. Low Cash knows what they're doing on social media, so we'll see what happens. It's Wrong Hearts on the Overnight Ride.

0: Braylon James, Water at a Wedding on the overnight ride. This is weird. I don't know how this is going to work. A new reserve ticket system, I guess. Spotify is allowing artists to reserve concert tickets for their top listeners. Does this mean I get Creed tickets before anybody else? Because I was in that queue. That thing sold out real quickly on Ticketmaster. I don't know how far this is going to go. Just making you aware as we get into concert season and then the season where they announce the concerts for the next season. Ticket buying is changing. We just need an easier way. That's what I want.
1: We're here for you. Second and third shifters, we are here for you. More of the overnight ride is next.
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Russell Dickerson happened to me on the overnight ride, the WrestleMania tour, going strong, still no jumping through a table. As long as the WrestleMania tour exists, I will keep advocating for more pro wrestling there. He stepped it up. There's a lot. It is like going to WrestleMania, just with a lot more music. It's John Party and Boots Off on the overnight ride.

My name is Justin. It is the Overnight Ride, as always, on Instagram. Justin Off Air. Text me over the weekend, 615-737-1033.

A song that takes you down to Key West. I'm Justin. This is The Overnight Ride. The music video does that as well. Just released for Kenny Chesney's brand new song, Carry On. He says, Key West isn't about who you are, but what's in your soul. I've never been, but I watched the music video. I feel like I've been there. There's a lot packed into it. Kenny, Carry On the Overnight Ride.

0: Kane Brown, Lauren Elena, What Ifs on the Overnight Ride. Middle school buddies. I saw that she was at Kane Brown's opening for his bar here in Nashville. Trying to think of the coolest thing me and my middle school friends have done. Because that's cool that they're both on the radio and they're at a bar opening for each other. I don't know. We just still talk crap in the same group chat. Kane and Lauren do a little bit better than I am.
1: Be right back.
2: 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Thank you for being part of our family. The Overnight Ride will be right back.
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My name is Justin. This is The Overnight Ride. I feel like we're going to get a live music video of this one because Ella's back on with Morgan for a few dates over the next couple months. Still a problem tour. New now from Ella Langley and Morgan Wallen. I Can't Love You Anymore on The Overnight Ride.

The band Perry, Psychological on the Overnight Ride. I'm Justin. 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

0: Good news for all of us Zach Top fans. Album number 3 is on the way. Said he spent January and February writing songs, went on the road, came back, starting to record. Hopefully sometime in the first or second quarter of 27, I got a new record coming. So that is from January to June, right, in 2027? Somewhere around then.
1: 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We'll be right back.
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5: You and I have never met, but I'm willing to bet that there is something you would like to do, but you feel like you can't, that it's too hard, that you don't deserve it. A colleague of mine recently told me about this new book called Brave Shift, 30 Mindset Changes to Transform Your Life. It's written by a woman named Michelle Carrer. Carrer says the one thing most people forget when they set a goal is to attach a reason to it. Having that reason is big, because when you don't want to do something that's necessary to reach your goal, you can go back to your reason to find the motivation you need. Try to frame your goal as something you want to achieve, as opposed to being a bad part of yourself that you want to change. That will make you more likely to succeed, as will asking for help. All of us need it, and it makes people feel good to help you achieve your goals. I'm Dr. Sanjay Gupta, helping you live a better life.

Fort Dan Shea's Young Tour kicking off this fall will be coinciding with the brand new album August 21st. It's Dan and it's Shea. It's Say So on the Overnight Ride.

I believe Nate Smith has officially hit 70 pounds of weight loss using those healthy recipes, thanks to his brother. They did a healthy queso the other day. I gotta try it. The problem is I love regular queso too much.

0: I'm Justin. It's the Overnight Ride. Who's this?
1: Jeff the Joke Guy.
0: Jeff in Dallas. Let us have it.
1: So my therapist told me, I want you to write a letter to all the people that you think have wronged you and then throw them in the fire. I said, yeah, but what am I supposed to do with the letters? In Jamaica, a slice of pie costs $3.50. In the Bahamas, a slice of pie costs $5.50. These are the pie rates in the Caribbean. This is Jeff the Joke Guy signing off.
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0: Now that the weather is getting warmer, it is time for me to golf. And by golf, I mean watch the professionals on television complain that I don't golf enough and then criticize them for missing a putt. Tried and true tradition. Still in Scott, my girl, on the overnight ride.
1: She looks so pretty when the makeup on. You should hear her talking to her mama on the phone. I love it when she raps.

Most artists sleep on the back of their tour bus. Jordan Davis has the Kart Kitchen, which is an entire part of his tour bus dedicated to Mario Kart. Here's Turn This Truck Around on the Overnight Ride.

Every now and then a song comes along, you hear it, and it just makes you feel good. This is one of them. It is new from Charles Wesley Godwin and Luke Combs, Better That Way, on the Overnight Ride.

0: My name is Justin. This is the Overnight Ride as we are into the long weekend. And as summer rolls around, encourage you to be safe. And as I always say, when in doubt, just take the Uber.
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2: Sadie is a Mochi member compensated for her story.

Bailey Zimmerman's Chevy Silverado on the Overnight Ride. Of course, just released his cover of Miley Cyrus's The Climb. Reviews are good. It's catchy. I love it. It was catchy when Miley did it. It's catchy when Bailey's doing it. Here's Lee Bryson, Killed the Man.

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Good morning, good evening, whatever time of day it is for you. Always happy that you are here. My name is Justin. This is the Overnight Ride. A long weekend ahead of us. Grab a beer. It's Chris Jansen, me,

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1: Bad news for photogenic people. 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My name's Justin. 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What to do with my hands in photos. 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They're now saying that artificial intelligence can steal your fingerprints from selfies. So don't do a peace sign or don't hold your hand up to the phone. So if you could pose before and you had a signature pose, they could hack your phones. If you're horrible in photos, you are safe. That is the logic I'm taking away from this. I still don't know what to do with my hands, but knock on wood, my phone still hasn't been hacked.
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woman on the overnight ride had the chance to stop by his brand new bar here in Nashville. Can confirm, sliders are good. So if you come down here, get the sliders there. New album out at the end of summer. It's Luke Bryan, Country, and She Knows It.

So if you're watching the ACM Awards and you're like, who's that guy standing on a chair swinging his jacket around his head during Kane Brown's performance? It was Lauren Elena's husband. The only appropriate way to act. It's an award show. Let's put some fun in it. It doesn't have to be proper. It's Lauren, Chase, Matthew, all my exes on the overnight ride.

0: Big news this past week is that Nashville is getting a Super Bowl. I'm Justin. This is the Overnight Ride. We have to wait till 2030 until the chaos descends upon this city. But that might be the one where the country halftime show actually happens. I believe it'll be Luke Combs. I think that's what we're headed for. He keeps breaking all these records inside stadiums on this tour right now. I think that's setting him up perfectly. We have 4 years to decide, but I feel like that's Luke's ultimate goal.
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Instagram's Justin Off Air. 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It is Low Cash in Hometown Home.

place to go. 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Jack and Jim were a few good men. 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I'm tired of talking, man. Y'all ain't listening. Them old dirt.

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4: 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I'm your host, Jeremy Park. We're always honored to bring you inspiring stories of individuals and organizations making a difference and powering the good. And in this case, we're tackling a very difficult but important subject. And so we're honored to have with us Lori Aladef. She is the CEO of Make Our Schools Safe. How are you doing?
5: Hi, I'm doing great. Thank you so much for having me today.
4: Well, you are definitely turning tragedy into an opportunity to make a huge difference in the state of Tennessee and in so many other states. And nationally, that's where all of this is headed. And so let's start out with a little bit of the context. And so it's a very difficult subject for you personally with your daughter, but go ahead and share where Make Our Schools Safe begins.
5: So Make Our Schools Safe was started after the tragedy at Marjory Stoneman Douglas High School in Parkland, Florida. My daughter Alyssa was one of the 17 victims that day. Alyssa was so beautiful. She was a soccer player, All-American girl, and she had such zest for life. And unfortunately, Alyssa was shot 8 times in her English classroom. And that horrible day turned my husband and I's pain. We turned our pain and grief into action, and we started the nonprofit organization, Make Our School Safe, focusing on school safety.
4: For those who can see the backdrop, who see the logo, the infinity sign is a major piece of that, but that also ties to her number 8 for her soccer. So share a little bit of the symbolism there.
5: So on February 13th, the day before the shooting, Alyssa played in her last soccer game. She was amazing, passing, shooting. She was a leader, and she wore the number 8 on the back of her jersey. And when Alyssa got in the car that night, I turned around and I said, "Alyssa, you know you just played the best game of your life." And she said, "Yeah, I know, Mom." And so we honor Alyssa with the infinity symbol by turning the 8 sideways in the infinity, which means forever. So we forever honor Alyssa through my work with Make Our Schools Safe.
4: When you look at the loss of 17 lives, and obviously, unfortunately, when you look at where we are in our nation and our world with school shootings becoming, unfortunately, prevalent, and even the mass casualties with other things like in Las Vegas, and we recently had a signature speaker series in Nashville focused on this very topic, and Make Our Schools Safe was the charity spotlight, and so being able to recognize your efforts, and unfortunately, the situation we're in. Talk about the legal side of everything you're doing, because there is a law in honor of your daughter, and so Alyssa's law. Really kind of dive into that side of what you're doing on the politics side, on the legal side, to really transform laws focused on school safety.
5: So Alyssa's law is a panic button used in emergency situations. It could be used on the everyday situation like a behavioral problem or medical emergency. It's a wearable panic button the teacher wears around their neck, and they press the button 3 times for that medical emergency, and it's geofenced the area, so helping get there faster. And then in the worst case scenario, if there's an active shooter on campus, they just keep pressing their panic button, and it directly goes to the 911 center to get help on the scene as quickly as possible. Using mapping, it's geofenced the area, so SROs know exactly where to go to take down the threat, and EMS to come in and triage any of the victims. And this panic button was used in the Appalachian shooting, and 9 people that were shot, they all lived because help got there faster. Time equals life, and the faster that we can get help on the scene, the more lives that we'll save.
4: Give us an idea of how you've navigated, because now this is a law in Tennessee, so give us a little bit of context there, but talk about the process of how you're going about making this law, especially with the different states.
5: So we originally passed Alyssa's law in New Jersey. Alyssa's friend's mom contacted me right after the shooting and said we had this panic button bill. We would love to honor Alyssa and call it Alyssa's law. So New Jersey was the first state to pass Alyssa's law. And then we've been going state by state, and every state kind of looks a little bit different. We passed Alyssa's law in Tennessee and in a total of 12 states around the country. And my goal is to pass Alyssa's law in every state so that we have a standard level of school safety protection for emergency response in every state across the country. Unfortunately, we are continuing to have school shootings, and so we need students and teachers to be prepared as best as possible to be able to get into their safety protocols and for SROs to know where the threat is coming from so they can take down the threat as quickly as possible and ultimately save lives and mitigate that loss of life.
4: It was really interesting doing the signature speaker series. Brink Fidler came in, Defense Systems, and went through active shooting drills and lessons that were learned and looking at some of those details. And it was very interesting on my end in terms of just, you know, not knowing and realizing like, okay, the smoke from the gun sets off the fire alarm, and then the students think, oh, it's a fire drill, so we're gonna exit the school, but then all of a sudden now they're in harm's way, right? And so a lot of this stuff you just don't necessarily know until you step into this world. Share a little bit of that in terms of what you and your family kind of has stepped into. And obviously with Alyssa's Law, you know, learning about the panic button and how time is everything and how that can be such a critical piece to saving lives. What are some other things that you've learned just from stepping into this world and seeing, okay, here's how we can really protect our students, make our schools safe? So share a little bit of some of the things that you've learned in this journey.
5: So one of the things that we have with Make Our School Safe are MOS clubs. They're student-led safety clubs. We know that forming relationships with students, that really helps to create a culture of safety within their school. So if they see something, say something, and we could prevent violence from happening before it happens. It's a free program. You can check it out at makeourschoolsafe.org. You just need a teacher sponsor to help you. And the students really lead the way to help creating that safer environment within their school. But during our shooting, there was many communication failures, extremely failures in communication. The radios were like bricks, the cameras that they were looking at, it was on a 30-minute delay. And when the students on the third floor heard the fire alarm go off, they went into the hallway, and then the shooter came down the hallway. And so there was a lot of issues that happened on February 14th in 2018. And so my goal is that people learn from these lessons. They learn from the death of my daughter, Alyssa, and 16 others, so that these mistakes don't happen again and that people don't become complacent. I felt like I lived in the Parkland bubble. I never thought that my daughter, Alyssa, would be murdered in her English classroom at school. And so we need to take this seriously. You know, Florida has been a leader within the country for creating school safety laws for the last 8 years. And so please go to makeourschoolsafe.org, check out everything that we have, because you should be able to implement these school safety measures in your school.
4: Talk more about the clubs in terms of teachers and students and being student-led and what those clubs really are focused on around building community, being proactive, but also to obviously school safety. So dive in a little deeper on the clubs.
5: So the MOS clubs, we have a MOS club handbook, and they have meetings, they meet, and they really develop what it looks like for their activities at their school, whether they focus on anti-bullying, kindness, see something, say something. We had one club do a school safety pep rally where they brought their elementary school students to their high school, and they had different activities that they did with them. We have a mental health journal that we give our MOS club students. You know, mental health is a big problem within our country. We're not focusing enough on it. And so through this mental health journal, the students are really able to get their feelings out and to be able to express themselves. And so these different activities through the MOS club really help to create a culture of safety within their school.
4: What's been the feedback so far from the students, the teachers, the schools that have been able to implement and launch these MOS clubs?
5: It's been extremely positive. Just yesterday, I went to one of the MOS club meetings, and the teacher advisor was the school resource officer, and she was already talking about all the activities that they want to do for next year. She wants to do first aid training, CPR training, how to put on a tourniquet. You know, basically the first responders in the school when a school shooting happens are the students and the teachers at the school. And so be able to use a tourniquet in a life-threatening emergency situation is crucial, and it ultimately will help to save lives, you know, as it did actually save lives on February 14th.
4: Share a little bit about how the community can get involved, both with encouraging more states to pass Alyssa's law, but also, too, encouraging more of the Moss Club. So talk about that side, and then we'll talk about the fundraising side as well. So talk a little bit about kind of the Moss Clubs and how we can help kind of push the narrative to get more states to pass those laws.
5: On our website, makeourschoolsafe.org, we have a clickable map. So you can click on your state and you can send an email to your legislator based on your zip code. We also have Alyssa's Act at the federal level. It's a federal bill which would create standards around emergency response. And so you can reach out to your congressperson, send them an email, get them to go on as a co-sponsor. And as a Moss Club student, you can be a vital part of this to help to make impact and change. We brought Moss Club students to DC, and they went around, talked to different legislators, and they got them to co-sponsor Alyssa's Act, HR 6809.
4: What are some other things that you think, for school districts especially, what are some other things that you think they need to definitely make sure and implement? Obviously, having those notifications and, you know, being able to respond quickly. What are some other words of encouragement, some recommendations that you would pass along for the schools, the academics, that side of it?
5: So make sure you're locking your doors. Your classroom doors should be locked. Your perimeter doors should be locked. There should be a single point of entry. There should be cameras. You should be buzzed into your school and showing ID. Why are you here? The classroom doors are locked. And the teachers should be wearing their panic button with ID. All students should be wearing their ID. And then you need to make sure that you're practicing your lockdown drills so you know what to do in an emergency situation, because your body goes into fight or flight and you're going to fall back on your training. So use your panic button within your drills and make sure that you're bringing in your 911, EMS, SROs, teachers, and students when you're doing these lockdown drills. And think of it sort of like as a bullseye. You want to keep the threat out as far as possible, and your students are in the middle. And so by creating these layers of school safety protection are so abundantly important. And then we can't forget about mental health. We need to make sure that students have someone to talk to, whether it's a counselor, the safe person who they can go talk to. And, you know, a lot of times these threats, we find out about them because the students see something and they say something.
4: Touch on the donation side, the financial contributions. I know you have a number of different fundraisers that you host and different organizations host, obviously, to benefit Make Our Schools Safe. So talk about the importance of the fundraising.
5: Yeah, so we do three fundraisers a year. We have our Live for Alyssa Gala, which we just had, which is absolutely amazing. We do a golf fundraiser and a tennis fundraiser. So you can be involved by going to makeourschoolsafe.org, make a donation, or volunteer with the organization, and just start a Moss Club. It's really easy. Start a Moss Club at your high school, and together we can make our school safe.
4: Touch on, for Tennessee, some words of encouragement, because obviously Tennessee has passed Alyssa's law, but touch on what you see in terms of the promise, the opportunity for Tennessee to take a leadership role, because obviously with this airing in Nashville and Memphis, what would your kind of thoughts be around Tennessee?
5: Yeah, so Tennessee has passed Alyssa's law, and I would just have conversations with your school districts, with your school board members. I'm a school board member for the last 7 years, and make sure that your panic button is being implemented, that they have a wearable panic button to be able to use, like I said, predominantly used for these medical emergencies that happen at schools, and that they know how to use it in these emergency situations. So they are doing their drills with the panic button. And so also I would say start a Moss Club at your high school in Tennessee, because we need to get more Moss Clubs in Tennessee. And we just greatly appreciate all of the help to, you know, be a part of this school safety movement, because everybody has a part. And one of the things that I says is your voice is your power, and you can make an impact and difference. A lot of times parents might know about vulnerabilities in their schools, but speak up, say something about it, because it's not okay that that door is being propped open. It needs to be locked.
4: You mentioned it throughout. Go ahead and mention again, website, social media. Where do we go to learn more and get involved with Make Our School Safe?
5: Yes, please go to makeourschoolsafe.org. And then you can follow us on Facebook, Make Our School Safe 17, Instagram, Make Our School Safe, and LinkedIn at Make Our School Safe.
4: 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So thank you for all you and your team do to power the good. Thank you for coming on the show.
5: Thank you so much.
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1: A Better Life with Dr. Sanjay Gupta.
2: We are finally starting to learn more things we can do to keep our brains sharp as we age. A lot of people think crossword puzzles or Sudoku might do the trick, but the science doesn't really bear that out. What one recent study found, though, was that a certain type of brain training seems to have a significant impact on cognition as we get older. It wasn't memory or even problem-solving tasks that moved the needle. It was an interactive computerized game that tested the ability to recognize two separate images in faster and faster sequences. It's what we call a task of divided attention, in which you don't have a conscious strategy on how to improve. That's according to the study's lead author. You're just trying to do the best you can to figure out how to divide your attention. Now, the game in this study was called Double Decision. If you want to find it and try it out yourself. I'm Dr. Sanjay Gupta, helping you live a better life.
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5: Emoji moment from Sadie, who writes, I'm not crying, you're crying. This is what I said during my first appointment with my physician at Mochi. Because I didn't have to convince him I needed a GLP-1. 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
2: Welcome to the City Current Show, where we spotlight individuals and organizations powering the good in our community and around the globe. I'm your host, Andrew Bartolotta, and today we're talking about something every business owner needs, but not everyone fully understands, and that is fire protection, safety compliance, and what it really takes to protect your building, your team, and your investment. Joining me is Rob Bowman, account manager with Ironsmith Fire, a company specializing in fire protection systems, inspections, and helping businesses navigate complex safety requirements. Rob, welcome to the show.
3: Thank you so much, Andrew. It's really great to be here. I appreciate your time.
2: Absolutely. Okay, so let's start with something simple. What is Ironsmith Fire and what do you specialize in?
3: Ironsmith Fire is a very special company, locally to Nashville, but originating in Memphis. We specialize in fire sprinkler systems, and it's basically all the water-based systems from underground supplies, the large piping underground to the backflows on the outside, the control valves, the fire department connections, all the way into the risers and then the sprinklers above head. We do distribution, warehousing, high rise, multifamily, you name it. We're really getting deeply into working on some data center work, keeping those controlled and making sure they're safe. So there's a lot of different areas. We do medical. We finished St. Jude recently out of Memphis, as well as the Memphis Tigers stadium. Jack Daniels Warehouses, Hankook Tire, their new build. So we've done a lot of things across the country.
2: It's really cool to be in such a wide variety of industries that you're able to go into, because everyone needs fire protection services. Why would you say fire protection services is something business owners often overlook until it's too late when it comes to fire protection?
3: Yeah, unfortunately, I mean, many business owners do know that they're required to have an annual inspection. They're required to maintain their systems that are in their building. Sometimes a new buyer, like say a buyer buys a building and you know, if they're not a savvy investor, they may not understand what that sprinkler system means to them when they buy that building or when they move into that building, or how the changes affect, you know, how they're going to use that facility next. So if it comes from a warehouse and it becomes a manufacturing, there's a whole different system that has to be in that scenario. So how they miss that, that's one of the main ones, transition of building from one use to another. If it's an office space and they tear down the walls and they make it a storage space, well, those sprinkler heads are going to be in the wrong position. They're not going to be where they need to be. They're not going to be right temperature, that kind of stuff. And then, you know, existing buildings, I would just caution, and I do caution a lot of buyers, be that a facility manager, procurement, property manager, whoever might be there as the buyer or the manager of that. Make sure to handle those annual inspections or quarterly inspections or even monthly inspections in some scenarios with care, and don't neglect that, because many times, and unfortunately, many of the calls that I get, there's fire trucks in front of the building because some alarm went off or some bell's ringing or, you know, something broke. And the fire truck is alerted immediately. So, you know, there's a lot of waste of municipality and services when it could be prevented with solid maintenance and a good company behind them.
2: Yeah, absolutely. How often do you see businesses get surprised by the requirements after the fact?
3: Probably once a month. Somebody might, you know, have either moved into a building or taken over a building or, you know, whatever may have happened, the transfer ownership or management, and they just don't understand what they're looking at. And sometimes they call me, you know, with that in mind, saying, hey, I need to know what this is and how to deal with it, because their last building didn't have a sprinkler system. It only had an alarm, or some even only have fire extinguishers, depending on their age and occupancy. So, not everyone has ever worked with a fire sprinkler system, and they can be a little tedious, and you need a partner to help explain that and understand it for you.
2: Yeah, well, that's why I think your business is so helpful for those that have questions. And it feels like the NFPA guidelines can feel overwhelming for someone that doesn't really understand it. How do you help clients navigate those regulations without feeling lost?
3: Well, we take them in small bite-sized chunks, and we aim at the large items first, many times, with a full scope and plan to take care of any repairs, damages, neglect, that may be in said building or in said facility. Taking care of the critical items first, I guess you almost triage a building when you walk in, and you begin to chip away at those deficiencies or those errors, or those neglect items, slowly. And help the customer along the way understand why you're doing it, understand how it affects the building if you don't do these items, or if you don't do this maintenance work, and understand, there's fines and fees, and there's a lot of negative that comes behind it if and it's on purpose. Cities and municipalities have put those things in place to make sure the city is safe, to make sure we don't have a major event. That doesn't prevent every major event. And I would even say that fire sprinklers are not meant to save the building. That's probably not well known, but yeah, among the professionals it is. It's meant to save lives. It's meant to gain time for people to escape the building and keep things under control so that the fire department can come and manage and make sure it's taken care of properly. They're not going to be a replacement for firefighters. They're not going to be a replacement for fire services. They're the first watch, if you will. They're the first reactor. And they're also the notifier that says, water's flowing in this building, and it sends an immediate signal within, a second to the fire department. And the fire department has the opportunity to react to that. And I've seen reactions. I responded to reactions where there's fire trucks in front of a building and got to be there and help negate any loss.
2: How would you say networking and marketing play a role in growing a service-based business like yours?
3: I think networking and marketing is the best way to get in front of the buyers, in front of the people who are needing our services, especially if you're in the right networking circles. As well as, I've always believed in networking. I've been in networking for years. One of the things we always say about networking is you train the people you're around to be your salespeople. So they go and they advertise for you on a daily basis. So, when I meet somebody new, and they put my number in their phone, I just say, hey, don't worry about even my last name. Just put the fire guy, because you may forget my name 2 weeks from now. That's okay. But if you type in, somebody's looking for a fire sprinkler company, and you're like, I think I know somebody, and you type fire into your phone, my name's going to pop up and you're immediately going to know who to send them to. So networking marketing, is that it's meeting 100 people, knowing 30 of them personally, because you can't know as many as you want. Really making deep connections. I don't like the, mile wide and inch deep, connections. I prefer mile deep and inch wide, knowing that, I know 30 people really, really well, and they trust me. They know, like, and trust me, if you will, the BNI model. I really enjoy meeting new people and teaching them about what I'm passionate about. I've recently come to this fire industry in the last 2.5 years and just really fell in love with, there's a sense of duty to it, as well as there's a respect to the industry. And I want to honor that longstanding tradition by being a good representative and building trust for the fire sprinkler industry.
2: Yeah, definitely. And I think relationships fuel growth, and just the power of relationship building. And like you said, being able to tell people, there's so many contacts in my phone where it literally is first name and then what they do is the last name. So that you can search it faster. Brilliant that you mentioned that. And like you mentioned, you're newer to this industry. Let's shift gears a little bit. Talk a little bit about how you also have a very creative side to you. Talk a little, tease us with that, and how those creative outlets help you balance the more technical side of your work.
3: Yeah, thank you for asking that. I've lived a couple of lives in my lifetime, and there's not enough time in this podcast to talk about it. But, you know, my first wife, my late wife, she was a photographer, videographer in the wedding industry, and I would go along with her and be her bag carrier. And I noticed a lot of DJs were kind of falling flat at the weddings and events. So one day I just said, hey, I think I could do that better, or I could do it as well. So we bought a little bit of equipment, and I did a few free ones just to see if I was good at it. And I guess I was good at it. They tipped me well, and they said they had a great time. So I've been doing that I did it for about 11 years. I retired, if you will, using air quotes, from DJing in 2017 because my industry work was going so well that I just couldn't keep up with both careers. And then recently, this past year, I'd missed it so much. I went back to it, opened it back up, but I just do some weddings here and there, just to keep that creative side of me moving. I took a couple of years of dance so I can teach a little dance. And I just have a good time, you know, partying with people on the weekends you know, we go karaoke and we have some fun. So yeah, that's my unwind time. This is a pretty serious career, and I spend a lot of time having very serious conversations and helping people. But that gives me an opportunity to kind of let loose and have some fun.
2: Yeah, and I think there's such a need for balance when it comes to your personal life and professional life, and being able to enjoy both of them. So I think it's really cool that you found a niche in the DJ space as well to then. Yeah. Come and do what you do when it comes to fire protection and such. So what would you say, how does faith influence the way you approach business and relationships?
3: I think that goes back to the trust as well. And I've actually found that's a deep question. It's a really deep question. Great one, by the way.
2: Thank you.
3: Faith can be a double-edged sword, if I can say that.
2: Yeah.
3: Because there have been failures and issues in my career that people have used my faith against me and said, if you wouldn't have done that if you were a Christian. And it's not true, because failures don't happen because you're on purpose or because you tried to fail. And most people are not trying to fail, correct?
2: Right.
3: So when you make a mistake, own it, live up to it, work through it, and move forward. In my opinion, that's how I go. So how does that affect me today? I lean on my faith. I lean on God to continue to guide me, to make the right decisions, to help the right people. If there's a need, to find a way to fill it and not second guess, you know, if it's a charity or if there's a true need in a family, to just be there and do. It's one of the reasons I like City Current so much, because there's so many opportunities to serve charity, and they back so many amazing organizations. I like being part of that on a monthly or semi-monthly basis. So I really, really love City Current for that. And I've got a few others that I'm really deeply involved in. And so I guess that my faith drives that. And it continues. I believe that you can't outgive God, and I continue to receive way more than I give.
2: Yeah, great answer.
3: Thanks.
2: So as we continue to, as we start to wrap up, tell listeners where they can go to learn more about Ironsmith Fire and, you know, hire you and connect with you.
3: Yeah, ironsmithfire.com. Has a lot of information about our company and what we've done and who we serve and some of the organizations we've been part of. You can reach out through that website, or you can dial us here at our Nashville office, 615-722-IRON, I-R-O-N. Or if you don't want to look at the letters, it's 4766. So it's 615-722-4766.
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3: Thank you so much.
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3: When it comes to the myriad reasons people don't get enough exercise, psychologist Diana Hill has heard them all. She's the author of a new book with a great title, I Know I Should Exercise, But. On a recent episode of my podcast, Chasing Life, Hill told me the number one reason people don't exercise is because they don't feel like they have enough time. She told us that she encourages people she works with to shift from an either-or mindset to a both-and mindset. Hill herself uses time at her son's baseball game to walk around the field cheering him on instead of sitting on the sidelines. She also recommends setting up your space at home, at work, in the car to facilitate movement. So every night before I go to bed, I lay out my workout clothes next to my bathroom sink so they are waiting there for me as a good reminder. I'm Dr. Sanjay Gupta, helping you live a better life.
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2: Welcome back to the City Current Show, powered by Higginbotham. I'm your host, Jeremy Park. We're always honored to bring you inspiring stories of individuals and organizations making a difference and powering the good. And in this case, we're highlighting the power of music and blues traveler. That's why we're honored to have with us bassist and vocalist, Tad Kinchla. How are you doing?
3: Great. Thank you for having me.
2: Well, you all, amazing legacy when you talk about winning awards and platinum albums six times over, 10 million. You know, when you talk about sales, there's so much to talk about with success, but also two really powerful storylines with the power of music and for you also family. And so let's start with a little bit of background, because Blues Traveler really started as a high school band back in the 80s. And so give us a little bit, because for you, your older brother was a part of that. So give a little bit of that storyline for you and your older brother.
3: So I joined in 2000, but I grew up, I was kind of a whole like school cycle, you know, 4 years away from those guys. They were six and seven, and then my brother was four. So I never went to high school with them. I was younger, but it was Chan's first band. He was like the second guitarist, and this is over a period of like 3 months or whatever Blues Traveler was. And they used to play and practice. And so I used to get, you know, intertwined with that, because my dad would be dropping Chan off at Brendan's for, you know, garage practices on my way to baseball and this and that. Several times I was good friends with Bobby, the first and original bass player for the band. He would borrow my amps and then bring them back broken. I always thought that was a good one. And they would just like leave it, not tell me it was broken. Then I'd go to plug in and you could see where it had like blown. And so, I was able to, you know, I was friends with them, then I was fans of the band. I kind of took a circuitous route to get to where I was playing full time. I went to college, played lacrosse, started a different band, a band there that was kind of a three-piece thing, but that was, you know, doing well. And then it came back together with the band when we moved to New York. The band was in New York. I was kind of vicariously living their successes while at college. You know, people were impressed that my brother was in a band that they knew, you know, and it was cool. I was just like, you know, and seeing them play venues got bigger and bigger. Yeah. I mean, the whole thing was great as a brother and a friend and a fan, but it coming back around, it was just, you know, sad circumstances, obviously tragic, but me joining, having separate from the tragedy of losing Bobby, was, it just was kind of right place, right time. I was still playing a lot and the band wanted to go forward. And I said, I don't play like Bobby. If you want Bobby, get a guy that plays like Bobby. I'm a different thing. That was the idea. John was like, yeah, we want you to play your voice and do your thing. So pick me up. And then that's when I joined, and we've been, hitting the road and playing ever since. It's been, you know, a fantastic experience. And just to hit on my brother and I, you know, one thing I think that makes it work is we're still friends and we don't get into each other's business, because, you know, 5 months out of the year, we're like, I'm an arm length away from him in his bunk, you know, and we make it work by not, you know, not getting too in each other's business and remaining friends above just, you know, siblings and stuff.
2: But I think that is a cool storyline to be sharing the stage. I mean, literally some of the world's largest stages with your brother. And I think it's also cool too, just knowing a little bit of the backstory on how you got into the bass. I mean, seeing him, you know, play guitar, and then all of a sudden it's like, here's an electric bass, but no amp. You got to learn how to play yourself. And then, you know, like, going to upright bass, but then back. So that's a cool story too.
3: That was funny. Yeah, I got jealous, and my dad went to the same music store and got me bass. And then I remember listening, trying to play David Bowie, and there was some Zeppelin as well. And I had my ear against the, you know, electric string, because he couldn't hear it. Or sometimes I put the body right on my ear. And then I realized, you know, so I basically pursued upright because of that. And then when I went to college, I'm like, I am not bringing this upright. So I went back with an amp. The band I was in at college was called Dowdy Smack. And we started, you know, we got about 5 years in and it was great. But I was out on a ledge playing banjo, and the guitarist was walking by freshman year in the quad and was like, what's that? And came up. He was like, do you want to be in a band? You know, I was like, who's in it? He's like, me. I was like, oh, that's great.
2: I mean, there's so many great storylines that, you know, obviously people can go out and kind of learn more about your personal journey with it. But, you know, when you talk about just even the church and the choir and really learning how to become an even better musician on the craft side of it, like so many cool stories for you on the background of just how you got into music and the influences. give a little bit of a you know side, because obviously you mentioned the tragedy in terms of stepping in, but I think it actually too a lot of pressure on your end, because it wasn't like you had a chance to rehearse. You had to step in into a very emotional concert, but yeah. Also too there were also other auditions going on as a part of that process. So give a little bit of that story, because I think for you stepping into a pivotal moment in time, that's also an important piece of this.
3: Yeah, no, that you're very right. It was, you know, what. Probably the most surreal gig I've ever played, and that's including everything since with the band. You know, I was fans and friends with the band and had grown up with them kind of ahead and being able to go to shows in high school. I'd jump on the train, Jersey Transit, go to Wetlands, and my dad is like, just get back before school. You know, like, so I was a true fan, but I never played with the band. You know, I'd played maybe G Chan and I used to jam, but not with the band. And they were decided to go forward. I was one of five bass players that they wanted to audition. I'll give a side note. There's an interesting story to that in a second. But yeah, they picked me to audition. Didn't rehearse for it. They just gave me the set list that we'd be playing in 2 weeks.

0: Oteil Burbidge was one of the guys. I don't know if you know who Oteil is, but he's like bass god. You know, he's just the guy. One of five guys that I'm just like, okay. He was asked to try out. So he tried out at a gig. And, you know, they're coming off of ARU being like, you know, one of the coolest bands ever. And I was like, Oteil. I'm like, okay, this is why even try out, you know. Sure enough, the week before that they called Oteil, he was asked to join the Almonds, and he took the gig. So had it not been for the Almonds, Oteil might have been Blues Traveler bassist for a while, and and at that point, I probably would have gone into something. I had gotten some offers at Amazon doing graphic design for all, you know, which actually, looking back, I'd probably be a gazillionaire if I stayed with that job. But no.
1: Well, I think also, too, though, even going back to that concert, you all are from New Jersey, so that's kind of a hometown, you know, crowd, too. So there's a lot of, and I think that's the power of music, right? Like, music is emotional. You create the memories and the connections, and there's nostalgia. And I think that's a big part of the story, you know, above and beyond the music. It's the special experiences. And I think that when you talk about the concerts and playing and coming to Memphis and Bonnaroo Festival and Nashville area, and it's like Middle Tennessee, like the really special experiences with each one of these moments. And I think that's an important piece of music, but definitely Blues Traveler.
0: Yeah, for sure.
1: Let's dive into a little bit of the music, because obviously you step in, there's music already, you know, in place, but then you are, and a keyboardist as well, coming in full time. So creating kind of a new direction a little bit, which gives you a chance when you talk about creating new songs and all of these, share a little bit of just your journey, you know, coming in and from the songwriting to the songs. What has that been like for you?
0: It's been great. I mean, when they brought me in, they really had arms wide open. Like, they were, you know, I think everyone was kind of a little caught up in the tragedy, not caught up, but just dealing with the processing it. And the being creative was a little weird, I think, because there was a new member. We're holding auditions for a keyboardist. It was a lot of change. And right away, they're like, you know, I remember going down, we had a 3-week writing session down in Austin. And day one, I get in there, you know, get my face up. I'm like, oh, wait, what's this going to be like? You know, and like John comes in and he goes, hey, you have any songs? And I was like, yeah, I got a bunch. And he's like, let's do them. And it was like, boom, hit the ground running. And sure enough, I think there was a song I wrote, was our first single on the first album I was part of. I mean, it was The Girl Inside My Head, which had been kicking around my head for a while. And then, you know, there were three other songs. They were like, oh yeah, let's do that. And we all go lyrics. And it was great. And then it's been the same process ever since. We're all kind of contributing to songwriting and then kind of whatever the producer picks of that pool without knowing what's what. You know, so as far as writing, it's been, you know, they really were open and encouraging for new ideas. So that was a great experience. And then as far as playing, it was, you know, a process of just really locking in with Brendan. You know, I mean, the rhythm section in our band is, you know, it's fantastic. I'm privileged every time I can get on stage with Brend and, you know, keep the beat and keep the rhythm section alive. And I think it was just gelling with him and then just listening. You know, you can't listen enough. And knowing how things changed and kind of when impromptu means impromptu and when it doesn't. And also, you know, one of the things I was just realizing the other day, as you get older, it's what you don't play that's cool. You know, the sexiness is the space. And I've kind of taken that to heart. And when you listen to stuff, I'm like, them not playing there is so much cooler than any other thing, you know, of a part. And I think we're all kind of doing that. And I think I kind of did it early because we enter in the keyboard, which is, you know, synth keyboard organ, but it's a mid-range frequency. Then you got guitar, you know, a lot of mid-range, harmonica, you know, upper mid-range. So that's battling all night. So I don't want to kind of battle with that. So I kind of tried to fit my spot in between the mid-range, the space in there, and the drum, you know, the drum part. So it you know, it took, you know, 10 years of figuring it out, but and not that I've ever figured it out now, but it was something that took a little bit. But it's been, you know, they could not have been more accepting. And it's been a great, great experience for sure.
1: Well, I love just the strategy around that. Like, there is a strategy and a, you know, obviously yeah. Talking about composing, but also too, just the growth, the evolution for yourself and for the band. And so, Mitch, because obviously one of the things I think that really sets Blues Traveler apart is the harmonica. And I know that you get positioned with Blues Traveler, but you all really are more of a rock band. And so, talk about for you, like how you position Blues Traveler, how you envision and, you know, talk about the experience, especially with a concert, because that'll be the next, you know, part of the conversation. But talk about the Blues Traveler experience.
0: What's interesting is if you listen to Blues Traveler from that first album, and the first couple, Bobby kind of played like an organ. He filled notes. He had a lot of open strings, and he kind of was,

0: occupied both those parts. And I think when I came in, I didn't necessarily play that. I was kind of coming from more of a funk background, and I had to kind of chill out and not try to fill. I mean, you know, your tendency is like, yeah, there's space, space, and chill out. And I think it was just play some more, root it down a lot. So playing with them has really been interesting, because it is a jam band, but playing less, like I said before, playing less has been more as far as my contribution there.
1: Talk about, for some of the shows, there's a VIP experience. So touch on what that VIP experience is like.
0: Yeah, I think the VIP we're doing is more of the early ticketing. We have a whole package of stuff that we're providing fans early. But the VIP package, we have a bunch of cool stuff. And in fact, 2 years ago, I had our merch person had this box of T-shirts. They're long sleeves. They're super cool. I had a Black Cat and all this. I was like, oh, can I score? And she's like, that's for the VIP. And so me and Jan like snuck in a couple. And to this day, it's the coolest merch. We didn't even sell it. We gave it to the VIPs. So sometimes you get some gems in there.
1: Absolutely. Well, and there's a whole, you know, symbolism and story around the Black Cat as well, and how it all started. Yeah. So there's so many cool stories to Blues Traveler, which obviously we want everybody to go and see. So you all are playing May 5th, Graceland Soundstage in Memphis, and then also in June, June 12th at Bonnaroo in Manchester, Tennessee, the Nashville, Middle Tennessee area. So yep, two amazing opportunities to see Blues Traveler. Tell everybody, Tad, where we can go to follow you all online. So social media, where do we go to follow Blues Traveler?
0: Instagram, we have somewhat of a presence. 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
1: Well, like I said, so many amazing hits, all the platinum records and the successes, the Grammys, but, you know, really powerful opportunities to see you in concert, to see you live. 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So, Tad, thank you for all you and your bandmates do to power the good and to rock those stages. Thank you for coming on the show.
0: Hey, thank you so much for having me. 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
4: You know, I watched a video the other day about kids getting landlines at home. We haven't had a landline in my house in I can't even tell you how long. But seeing these parents about my age being teleported back to their own childhoods, a simpler time before screens, was really powerful. And as for the kids, they sat and had conversations with their grandparents without multitasking or being distracted by a screen. I thought this was a great way to have kids stay in touch with family members and friends without getting sucked into the smartphone era too young. Of course, you need other people close by to hop on board as well if this is something that's going to work. Perhaps most important, I realized, these relics can be a great conversation starter with your children. You can talk about what it really means to be connected in this day and age. Things have changed a lot. I'm Dr. Sanjay Gupta, helping you live a better life.
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1: A better life with Dr. Sanjay Gupta.
2: You know, I watched a video the other day about kids getting landlines at home. We haven't had a landline in my house in I can't even tell you how long. But seeing these parents about my age being teleported back to their own childhoods, a simpler time before screens, was really powerful. And as for the kids, they sat and had conversations with their grandparents without multitasking or being distracted by a screen. I thought this was a great way to have kids stay in touch with family members and friends without getting sucked into the smartphone era too young. Of course, you need other people close by to hop on board as well if this is something that's going to work. Perhaps most important, I realized, these relics can be a great conversation starter with your children. You can talk about what it really means to be connected in this day and age. Things have changed a lot. I'm Dr. Sanjay Gupta, helping you live a better life.
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8: You know, I watched a video the other day about kids getting landlines at home. We haven't had a landline in my house in I can't even tell you how long. But seeing these parents about my age being teleported back to their own childhoods, a simpler time before screens, was really powerful. And as for the kids, they sat and had conversations with their grandparents without multitasking or being distracted by a screen. I thought this was a great way to have kids stay in touch with family members and friends without getting sucked into the smartphone era too young. Of course, you need other people close by to hop on board as well if this is something that's going to work. Perhaps most important, I realized, these relics can be a great conversation starter with your children. You can talk about what it really means to be connected in this day and age. Things have changed a lot. I'm Dr. Sanjay Gupta, helping you live a better life.
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7: You know, one of the weirder things I've seen on social media lately is parents feeding their babies butter, like whole sticks of butter. They swear that it helps them feel fuller after meals and get a good night's sleep, among other things. There's actually something to this. You know, butter is full of fat, which a rapidly growing infant needs, but eating butter all the time results in, quote, boxing out other important nutrients they need as well. Spokesperson for the Academy of Nutrition and Dietetics told us she recommends half a teaspoon to a teaspoon melted and then added to a puree. Or as they get older, you can drizzle oil or melted butter over cooked vegetables, she told us. We never say just give butter by itself, and it's not the only source of fat she would recommend. Avocados, hummus, fish, they are great sources of fat as well. And also, great foods to introduce. I'm Dr. Sanjay Gupta, helping you live a better life.
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7: You know, one of the weirder things I've seen on social media lately is parents feeding their babies butter, like whole sticks of butter. They swear that it helps them feel fuller after meals and get a good night's sleep, among other things. There's actually something to this. You know, butter is full of fat, which a rapidly growing infant needs, but eating butter all the time results in, quote, boxing out other important nutrients they need as well. Spokesperson for the Academy of Nutrition and Dietetics told us she recommends half a teaspoon to a teaspoon melted and then added to a puree. Or as they get older, you can drizzle oil or melted butter over cooked vegetables, she told us. We never say just give butter by itself, and it's not the only source of fat she would recommend. Avocados, hummus, fish, they are great sources of fat as well, and also great foods to introduce. I'm Dr. Sanjay Gupta, helping you live a better life.
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0: 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Good morning. It's Lucas. You're just getting up. Maybe get a little anxiety about what you did last night. A little perspective tends to help me anyway. If you didn't get arrested for selling tickets to heaven, you're probably okay. A Florida man and Florida woman were arrested for selling tickets to heaven that they say they got from Jesus himself behind the KFC over there.
1: She

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10: Sometimes you can tell a lot about what someone wants to do offline by looking at what they do online. 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Pinterest is a huge platform. 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The report found a shift from the iPad kid era to now, when parents are actually more interested in real-world adventures and hands-on activities. The Global Trends and Insights lead at Pinterest told us, families are thoughtfully designing childhoods rooted in creativity, intention, and meaningful experiences. One psychologist we spoke to said he sees this as a reflection of parents' desire to build core capacities in their children. Resilience, curiosity, self-regulation, empathy. These things don't grow automatically, but are built through lived experience. I'm Dr. Sanjay Gupta, helping you live a better life.
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A side of tickets to the Country Kickoff Show to see Dalton Davis, Wyatt Flores, Alexander Kay, Dustin Lynch, and Vincent Mason. 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

Nothing can begin until we kick it off appropriately. June 2nd at Sky Deck with Vincent Mason, Alexander Kay, Dustin Lynch, Wyatt Flores, and Dalton Davis. 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Charles Wesley Godwin now with Luke Combs. 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
11: You and I have never met, but I'm willing to bet that there is something you would like to do, but you feel like you can't, that it's too hard, that you don't deserve it. A colleague of mine recently told me about this new book called Brave Shift, 30 Mindset Changes to Transform Your Life. It's written by a woman named Michelle Carrer. Carrer says the one thing most people forget when they set a goal is to attach a reason to it. Having that reason is big, because when you don't want to do something that's necessary to reach your goal, you can go back to your reason to find the motivation you need. Try to frame your goal as something you want to achieve, as opposed to being a bad part of yourself that you want to change. That will make you more likely to succeed, as will asking for help. All of us need it, and it makes people feel good to help you achieve your goals. I'm Dr. Sanjay Gupta, helping you live a better life.

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you see Ian Munsick in like a shampoo commercial someday. Sorry, ladies, if I had to pick who's got the best hair in country music, it's this dude. 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

I'm drinking nothing but Schlitz this weekend in honor of an American icon that sadly is on its way out. Schlitz Premium. They're about to brew their last batch. Pour one out for the Schlitz. It's Lucas, Hudson, Westbrook, painting you pretty now, 103.3 Country.

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1: hey y'all, I'm Luke Bryan with my new song, Country and She Knows It. It's your music. 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
1: The first time pulling into Nashville and seeing all the billboards with Tim McGraw and Kenny Chesney and all the country stars that I grew up listening to and dreaming one day I could be on one of those billboards, and now I have, and it's always surreal when I look back on my career and realize that, gosh, how did I make all this stuff happen? And it's something that I never take for granted. And throughout my whole process of Nashville from then to present day, I've just always had fun doing music, and I try to really make sure it's still a

0: That was Luke Bryan, Country and She Knows It. It's your Music Plus.
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9: Sometimes you can tell a lot about what someone wants to do offline by looking at what they do online. Let me tell you about Pinterest's first parenting trend report. Pinterest is a huge platform. They have 600 million monthly users, 80 billion searches per month. The report found a shift from the iPad kid era to now, when parents are actually more interested in real-world adventures and hands-on activities. The Global Trends and Insights lead at Pinterest told us, families are thoughtfully designing childhoods rooted in creativity, intention, and meaningful experiences. One psychologist we spoke to said he sees this as a reflection of parents' desire to build core capacities in their children: resilience, curiosity, self-regulation, empathy. These things don't grow automatically, but are built through lived experience. I'm Dr. Sanjay Gupta, helping you live a better life.
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5: When it comes to the myriad reasons people don't get enough exercise, psychologist Diana Hill has heard them all. She's the author of a new book with a great title, I Know I Should Exercise, But. On a recent episode of my podcast, Chasing Life, Hill told me the number one reason people don't exercise is because they don't feel like they have enough time. She told us that she encourages people she works with to shift from an either-or mindset to a both and mindset. Hill herself uses time at her son's baseball game to walk around the field cheering him on instead of sitting on the sidelines. She also recommends setting up your space at home, at work, in the car to facilitate movement. So every night before I go to bed, I lay out my workout clothes next to my bathroom sink so they are waiting there for me as a good reminder. I'm Dr. Sanjay Gupta, helping you live a better life.
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Hooters wants to turn themselves into a family-friendly restaurant. All I can say is good luck. 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
7: So-called superagers, they are an enviable segment of the population. People who are older than 80, whose brains function like someone a fraction of their age. It's true, a lot of these people have genetics on their side, but more and more research is bearing out the idea that people who practice good brain health also slow their cognitive decline. Dr. Richard Isaacson, a pioneer in the Alzheimer's space, told us that, quote, his studies have found lifestyle changes including diet, exercise, reducing stress and optimizing sleep, along with managing vascular risk factors with certain medications, can actually help grow brain areas and also reduce telltale signs of Alzheimer's, such as tau tangles and amyloid plaques. What else helps? Staying social, surrounding yourself with family and friends, and maybe even volunteering for a real sense of purpose. I'm Dr. Sanjay Gupta, helping you live a better life.

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Kelsey, Fireworks, 103.3 Country, including Ella, Jordan Davis and Kenny. New Kenny, three songs away from a shot at tickets to the Country Kickoff Show. See Vincent Mason, Dustin Lynch, Wyatt Flores, Dalton Davis, and Alexander Kay June 2nd. 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
7: You know, one of the weirder things I've seen on social media lately is parents feeding their babies butter, like whole sticks of butter. They swear that it helps them feel fuller after meals and get a good night's sleep, among other things. There's actually something to this. You know, butter is full of fat, which a rapidly growing infant needs, but eating butter all the time results in, quote, boxing out other important nutrients they need as well. Spokesperson for the Academy of Nutrition and Dietetics told us she recommends half a teaspoon to a teaspoon melted and then added to a puree. Or as they get older, you can drizzle oil or melted butter over cooked vegetables, she told us. We never say just give butter by itself, and it's not the only source of fat she would recommend. Avocados, hummus, fish, they are great sources of fat as well. And also, great foods to introduce. I'm Dr. Sanjay Gupta, helping you live a better life.

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0: Should we do it now?
1: Okay, let's do it now. Vincent Mason at the kickoff show, June 2nd, Skydeck. Keyword this hour is boots. B-O-O-T-S. Could get tickets with the keyword boots to see him, Alexander Kay, Dalton Davis, Dustin Lynch, and Wyatt Flores. Text boots to 615-737-1033.

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1: A better life with Dr. Sanjay Gupta.
2: You know, I watched a video the other day about kids getting landlines at home. We haven't had a landline in my house in, I can't even tell you how long. But seeing these parents, about my age, being teleported back to their own childhoods, a simpler time before screens, was really powerful. And as for the kids, they sat and had conversations with their grandparents without multitasking or being distracted by a screen. I thought this was a great way to have kids stay in touch with family members and friends without getting sucked into the smartphone era too young. Of course, you need other people close by to hop on board as well if this is something that's going to work. Perhaps most important, I realized, these relics can be a great conversation starter with your children. You can talk about what it really means to be connected in this day and age. Things have changed a lot. I'm Dr. Sanjay Gupta, helping you live a better life.
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0: Where we come from, family looks out for each other. 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Put it on your phone today. And thanks for looking out.

I'm gonna need a loan, y'all. Anybody wanna lend me some dough so I can watch football? You're gonna need 10 different subscriptions for the upcoming season to see every game. This is getting ridiculous. Jordan Davis is on 103.3 Country. She gave me-

It's David Wilson Jr. on 103.3 Country. It's Lucas. I'm crazy, I know. But I think that the reason everybody's talking about aliens, the government's releasing alien files, is because they don't want us thinking about Bigfoot. You seen any pictures of Bigfoot lately? Any updated photos? No. They want you looking over here, because Bigfoot's real, too.

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5: A better life with Dr. Sanjay Gupta.
6: So-called superagers, they are an enviable segment of the population. People who are older than 80, whose brains function like someone a fraction of their age. It's true, a lot of these people have genetics on their side, but more and more research is bearing out the idea that people who practice good brain health also slow their cognitive decline. Dr. Richard Isaacson, a pioneer in the Alzheimer's space, told us that, quote, his studies have found lifestyle changes including diet, exercise, reducing stress and optimizing sleep, along with managing vascular risk factors with certain medications, can actually help grow brain areas and also reduce telltale signs of Alzheimer's, such as tau tangles and amyloid plaques. What else helps? Staying social, surrounding yourself with family and friends, and maybe even volunteering for a real sense of purpose. I'm Dr. Sanjay Gupta, helping you live a better life.
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103.3 Country. What up, folks? Joshua McClay here with you on your Sunday. Hope you had a great weekend so far, and it has been, because all weekend long, we've been giving you a shot to win your way into our country kickoff show happening Tuesday, June the 2nd at the Sky Deck on Broadway. It's coming up before we know it, so be listening for some keywords coming up. 103.3 Country.

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1: hey y'all, I'm Luke Bryan with my new song, Country and She Knows It. It's your music. Plus,
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1: Something that I've recently done that felt very me is I just hit my first hole in one after all of these years playing golf. Never hit one, got close, but during spring break, I did a golf trip with just me, Bo, and Tate, and they were there on the tee box when it rolled in.

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5: A better life with Dr. Sanjay Gupta.
6: In recent years, scientists have really dialed up the urgency to understand PFAS, sometimes referred to as forever chemicals because of how long they take to break down. The latest study found these chemicals may be aging men in their 50s and 60s a bit faster than men who are younger or older or women of any age. Experts we talked to said the accumulation of PFAS may lower testosterone levels in men, impair sperm quality, and increase risks of testicular and kidney cancer. Women, it seems, just seem to be able to clear PFAS faster. Now, whether you're a man or a woman, trying to limit your exposure is a great idea. Three ways to do that. Filter your drinking water. Don't use non-stick cookware like Teflon, and avoid fast food packaging, which are sometimes coated with these chemicals. I'm Dr. Sanjay Gupta, helping you live a better life.

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1: A Better Life with Dr. Sanjay Gupta.
2: So-called superagers, they are an enviable segment of the population. People who are older than 80, whose brains function like someone a fraction of their age. It's true, a lot of these people have genetics on their side, but more and more research is bearing out the idea that people who practice good brain health also slow their cognitive decline. Dr. Richard Isaacson, a pioneer in the Alzheimer's space, told us that, quote, his studies have found lifestyle changes including diet, exercise, reducing stress and optimizing sleep, along with managing vascular risk factors with certain medications, can actually help grow brain areas and also reduce telltale signs of Alzheimer's, such as tau tangles and amyloid plaques. What else helps? Staying social, surrounding yourself with family and friends, and maybe even volunteering for a real sense of purpose. I'm Dr. Sanjay Gupta, helping you live a better life.
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I gotta say, lots of new music coming out lately, but Kacey Musgraves' new album, I'm a big fan of it. 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

0: years, we're trying to do things different here at 103.3 Country. 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
4: You and I have never met, but I'm willing to bet that there is something you would like to do, but you feel like you can't, that it's too hard, that you don't deserve it. A colleague of mine recently told me about this new book called Brave Shift, 30 Mindset Changes to Transform Your Life. It's written by a woman named Michelle Carrer. Carrer says the one thing most people forget when they set a goal is to attach a reason to it. Having that reason is big, because when you don't want to do something that's necessary to reach your goal, you can go back to your reason to find the motivation you need. Try to frame your goal as something you want to achieve, as opposed to being a bad part of yourself that you want to change. That will make you more likely to succeed, as will asking for help. All of us need it, and it makes people feel good to help you achieve your goals. I'm Dr. Sanjay Gupta, helping you live a better life.

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0: We believe there's a lot of music here in Nashville, Tennessee that needs to be heard. 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Thank you for giving us a chance.
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6: When it comes to the myriad reasons people don't get enough exercise, psychologist Diana Hill has heard them all. She's the author of a new book with a great title, I Know I Should Exercise, But. On a recent episode of my podcast, Chasing Life, Hill told me the number one reason people don't exercise is because they don't feel like they have enough time. She told us that she encourages people she works with to shift from an either-or mindset to a both-and mindset. Hill herself uses time at her son's baseball game to walk around the field cheering him on, instead of sitting on the sidelines. She also recommends setting up your space at home, at work, in the car to facilitate movement. So every night before I go to bed, I lay out my workout clothes next to my bathroom sink, so they are waiting there for me as a good reminder. I'm Dr. Sanjay Gupta, helping you live a better life.

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This land I'm standing on now is gonna be his one day, without the shadow of a doubt.

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What up, folks? 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
4: 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They are designed to take your money. Now, a couple things you should keep in mind. If something sounds too good to be true, it probably is. When you look at these videos, if they don't seem natural, if there's something off about them, the audio or the video, it's probably AI generated. And if you come across something that does pique your interest, see if you can find evidence of it from other sources. I promise you this, if I discover something incredible that you need to know about, I'm going to talk about it somewhere that you can easily find, not on some shady social media site. 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

Well, it looks like Kane Brown's bar is opening up. Where the old Valentine used to be is where you can find Kane Brown's new spot downtown. If you go out there, be sure to tell him, hey. Here he is now on 103.3 Country.

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4: You know, I watched a video the other day about kids getting landlines at home. We haven't had a landline in my house in I can't even tell you how long. But seeing these parents about my age being teleported back to their own childhoods, a simpler time before screens, was really powerful. And as for the kids, they sat and had conversations with their grandparents without multitasking or being distracted by a screen. I thought this was a great way to have kids stay in touch with family members and friends without getting sucked into the smartphone era too young. Of course, you need other people close by to hop on board as well if this is something that's going to work. Perhaps most important, I realized, these relics can be a great conversation starter with your children. You can talk about what it really means to be connected in this day and age. Things have changed a lot. I'm Dr. Sanjay Gupta, helping you live a better life.
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6: In recent years, scientists have really dialed up the urgency to understand PFAS, sometimes referred to as forever chemicals because of how long they take to break down. The latest study found these chemicals may be aging men in their 50s and 60s a bit faster than men who are younger or older, or women of any age. Experts we talked to said the accumulation of PFAS may lower testosterone levels in men, impair sperm quality, and increase risks of testicular and kidney cancer. Women, it seems, just seem to be able to clear PFAS faster. Now, whether you're a man or a woman, trying to limit your exposure is a great idea. Three ways to do that. Filter your drinking water. Don't use non-stick cookware like Teflon, and avoid fast food packaging, which are sometimes coated with these chemicals. I'm Dr. Sanjay Gupta, helping you live a better life.

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4: A better life with Dr. Sanjay Gupta.
5: You know, one of the weirder things I've seen on social media lately is parents feeding their babies butter, like whole sticks of butter. They swear that it helps them feel fuller after meals and get a good night's sleep, among other things. There's actually something to this. You know, butter is full of fat, which a rapidly growing infant needs, but eating butter all the time results in, quote, boxing out other important nutrients they need as well. Spokesperson for the Academy of Nutrition and Dietetics told us she recommends half a teaspoon to a teaspoon melted and then added to a puree. Or as they get older, you can drizzle oil or melted butter over cooked vegetables, she told us. We never say just give butter by itself, and it's not the only source of fat she would recommend. Avocados, hummus, fish, they are great sources of fat as well. And also, great foods to introduce. I'm Dr. Sanjay Gupta, helping you live a better life.
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7: You know, I watched a video the other day about kids getting landlines at home. We haven't had a landline in my house in I can't even tell you how long. But seeing these parents about my age being teleported back to their own childhoods, a simpler time before screens, was really powerful. And as for the kids, they sat and had conversations with their grandparents without multitasking or being distracted by a screen. I thought this was a great way to have kids stay in touch with family members and friends without getting sucked into the smartphone era too young. Of course, you need other people close by to hop on board as well if this is something that's going to work. Perhaps most important, I realized, these relics can be a great conversation starter with your children. You can talk about what it really means to be connected in this day and age. Things have changed a lot. I'm Dr. Sanjay Gupta, helping you live a better life.
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That's coming up, folks. 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Wouldn't

Still got time to text in KICK to 615-737-1033 to win your way into our country kickoff show Tuesday, June the 2nd. 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Maybe.

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1: A Better Life with Dr. Sanjay Gupta.
2: So-called superagers, they are an enviable segment of the population. People who are older than 80, whose brains function like someone a fraction of their age. It's true, a lot of these people have genetics on their side, but more and more research is bearing out the idea that people who practice good brain health also slow their cognitive decline. Dr. Richard Isaacson, a pioneer in the Alzheimer's space, told us that, quote, his studies have found lifestyle changes including diet, exercise, reducing stress and optimizing sleep, along with managing vascular risk factors with certain medications, can actually help grow brain areas and also reduce telltale signs of Alzheimer's, such as tau tangles and amyloid plaques. What else helps? Staying social, surrounding yourself with family and friends, and maybe even volunteering for a real sense of purpose. I'm Dr. Sanjay Gupta, helping you live a better life.
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Hello, got a little bit of time with you left. 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
11: You know, one of the weirder things I've seen on social media lately is parents feeding their babies butter, like whole sticks of butter. They swear that it helps them feel fuller after meals and get a good night's sleep, among other things. There's actually something to this. You know, butter is full of fat, which a rapidly growing infant needs, but eating butter all the time results in, quote, boxing out other important nutrients they need as well. Spokesperson for the Academy of Nutrition and Dietetics told us she recommends half a teaspoon to a teaspoon melted and then added to a puree. Or as they get older, you can drizzle oil or melted butter over cooked vegetables, she told us. We never say just give butter by itself, and it's not the only source of fat she would recommend. Avocados, hummus, fish, they are great sources of fat as well. And also, great foods to introduce. I'm Dr. Sanjay Gupta, helping you live a better life.

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6: You and I have never met, but I'm willing to bet that there is something you would like to do, but you feel like you can't, that it's too hard, that you don't deserve it. A colleague of mine recently told me about this new book called Brave Shift, 30 Mindset Changes to Transform Your Life. It's written by a woman named Michelle Carrer. Carrer says the one thing most people forget when they set a goal is to attach a reason to it. Having that reason is big, because when you don't want to do something that's necessary to reach your goal, you can go back to your reason to find the motivation you need. Try to frame your goal as something you want to achieve, as opposed to being a bad part of yourself that you want to change. That will make you more likely to succeed, as will asking for help. All of us need it, and it makes people feel good to help you achieve your goals. I'm Dr. Sanjay Gupta, helping you live a better life.
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9: You and I have never met, but I'm willing to bet that there is something you would like to do, but you feel like you can't, that it's too hard, that you don't deserve it. A colleague of mine recently told me about this new book called Brave Shift, 30 Mindset Changes to Transform Your Life. It's written by a woman named Michelle Carrer. Carrer says the one thing most people forget when they set a goal is to attach a reason to it. Having that reason is big, because when you don't want to do something that's necessary to reach your goal, you can go back to your reason to find the motivation you need. Try to frame your goal as something you want to achieve, as opposed to being a bad part of yourself that you want to change. That will make you more likely to succeed, as will asking for help. All of us need it, and it makes people feel good to help you achieve your goals. I'm Dr. Sanjay Gupta, helping you live a better life.
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0: 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We like to do things a little different around here and play stuff you don't always hear. 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
6: A Better Life with Dr. Sanjay Gupta.
7: In recent years, scientists have really dialed up the urgency to understand PFAS, sometimes referred to as forever chemicals because of how long they take to break down. The latest study found these chemicals may be aging men in their 50s and 60s a bit faster than men who are younger or older or women of any age. Experts we talked to said the accumulation of PFAS may lower testosterone levels in men, impair sperm quality, and increase risks of testicular and kidney cancer. Women, it seems, just seem to be able to clear PFAS faster. Now, whether you're a man or a woman, trying to limit your exposure is a great idea. Three ways to do that. Filter your drinking water. Don't use non-stick cookware like Teflon, and avoid fast food packaging, which are sometimes coated with these chemicals. 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